course of this conflict is not known, yet its outcome is certain. Freedom and fear, justice and cruelty have always been at war, yet its outcome is certain. Freedom and fear.

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It's Red Food with the big ass.

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1: The strong, the mighty. The forces of evil can never destroy the powers of the Wonder Man. And though the most formidable journey lies ahead, only one will prevail. Wonder. Wonder. Wonder Man.
2: Yeah.

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4: That's rather alarming.

Navigating my way through eyes that I do not recognize, no. Divided attention, mind might misguide my intentions, oh why? And I intend to hold you high, I wanna be your samurai, yeah. And I intend to simplify and ask myself questions like, do we need to have a mansion?

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let's get the party started. 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That's when I knew that your heart was scarring. 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Like, wait, babe, let me

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1: Hello everyone. Welcome back. This is Dr. Helen's Happy Hour. We are here for an hour of just generally nice, because the rest of the world sucks and we don't, because we're fun and have an enjoyable time. This is your break from the rest of the world, and we will have a wonderful time with it. And it's on Cam FM, which of course you all knew. I have delivered on my promise from last week. I have produced a guest. Oh, hang on, let me put my microphone up. Last week I did say I was hoping I was going to get a guest, Bean Girl, although I've decided that I would prefer Lady of the Bean. Feels much more appropriate for you. So this is my bean aficionado, Lucy. Hi, Lucy.
2: Hiya.
1: Tell everyone who you are. So I was just trying to get all of the emails up. That's what I was doing. Tell everyone who you are. Why? Who are you? What are you doing?
2: I'm Lucy. I'm currently doing a PhD here in Cambridge, studying, as you might have guessed, beans.
1: Beans, yeah. You could have just been a bean enthusiast.
2: I could have been, and I am, I believe.
1: Yeah.
2: But I'm also...
1: You're a professional bean enthusiast.
2: I am professionally employed to research beans.
1: Yeah, as opposed to an amateur bean enthusiast.
2: Exactly. This big bean themselves. Big bean. Have big funded my PhD.
1: Ah, that well-known international... Not gang lord. It's all right. It's gone.
2: Organization.
1: From organization. Yeah, heavy body organization throwing their weight around. Go for it. What do you do? I mean, I know what you do on beans.
2: Yeah.
1: Because you've told me several times.
2: Can you remember?
1: Yes, viruses on beans.
2: Exactly.
1: I have learned more about plant viruses than I thought I would ever know.
2: Yeah, so I look at viruses in beans.
1: You have a good virus bean.
2: Yeah. Most people don't even know that beans can get viruses.
1: I know.
2: But they can get loads. All
1: plants
2: different
1: can
2: kinds.
1: Get viruses.
2: Just the first virus ever discovered was a plant virus.
1: Oh, wasn't that, I mean, cool?
2: Yeah, very cool. Tobacco very mosaic good. Virus.
1: Yes, yes! I've done, so I point at you aggressively because they can't see it. No, because I did, after doing a biomedical degree and therefore three lectures on plant sciences in a three-year course.
2: More than most.
1: Yeah. I then, year before last, spent some time teaching the first year plant physiology practicals.
2: Wow.
1: In which we did mosaic bean, mosaic virus, which is very interesting.
2: Yeah.
1: One thing I have learned is that the plant scientists are the friendliest of all the biological disciplines.
2: I like to think so. We don't spend our time murdering flies or mice, so... Sorry.
1: Okay. Dude, happy hour. we're not animal murderers. It's a good vibes on it. No, generally, and I say this as someone who is not a plant scientist, who I love plants. I like to look at them. I like to eat them. I like to smell them. I like that they're there.
2: You don't
1: really care how they work that much, to be honest with you. But this is my background, and I will say that you lot are the friendliest of all of them.
2: Thank you. I aim to continue.
1: Good. I'm glad. I mean, the developmental biologists are the weirdest ones. They're like the kids playing in the school playground, like pulling legs off spiders and seeing if they grow back. That's developmental biology.
2: I'm not sure that I would personally count that.
1: I think I know
2: strange children.
1: Strange children. I mean, yeah, we should have been who I was at school at.
2: I did catch the insects, but not to torture them. Just
1: say legs on spiders grow off if you pull them, grow back if you pull them off.
2: If you catch the daddy long legs, sometimes they like they'd shed their legs to try
1: yes!
2: and escape. And that
1: I just feel really bad when I try and catch one, and then suddenly it's shedded legs on me.
2: Yeah, so unintended consequences though.
1: That's motivation behind it. We've descended into slightly crime talk today. But no, we're happy to have you. We'll talk a little bit more about bean viruses in a second.
2: Perfect.
1: But first, I'm going to tell everyone that we're going to have a nice, happy time, just generally fun. I've got some good news, which is always good. And I've got some silly science, which I felt was a bit lackluster today, but I did the best I could. I found the best ones that I could find. We've got a little bit of a bacteria theme for silly science this week.
2: I couldn't tell you much about bacteria, but I'll enjoy learning.
1: They exist.
2: Wow.
1: And then I've got my fun word of the week, which is actually technically two words, but that doesn't scan as well on the radio.
2: There.
1: Yeah, and then I've got Florida Man, and you've given me a meaningful date that I will now ruin with Americans.
2: Perfect.
1: It's lovely. I should say that I always work on the premise that my guests have never listened to an episode of the radio.
2: How could you accuse me of such?
1: Well, because I think in my entire time doing this, three people have listened to the radio. So I've done it. I've taken a spin angle. And so I've gone, actually, it's okay because I intended to do it that way. So I can explain to you and the listeners at the same time what the show is about.
2: Good.
1: And we'll play some happy songs. And as I make my guests give me two songs that make them happy. It's quite fun to do it randomly out of the blue. You send someone, please send me two songs that make you happy in a special calendar date. And they get very confused very quickly.
2: Quite fun to think of two songs that you enjoy and make you happy.
1: And it's quite a nice remit because people always go, okay, so this is Eric in France has joined it. He says, spider torture is a very happy topic. That's not what we were aiming for. You should have got
2: it does
1: in.
2: If you hate spiders. You know?
1: Yes. No, that is true. I'm not a big fan of spiders. I mean, I accept that they exist and I wouldn't want to get rid of all of them, but I prefer it when they're out of the house. Mm. But no, so this is why I do this. I work on the premise that I can explain to you and them at the same time. And it's all entirely intentional. If you want to be like Eric and join in, then anyone who is listening can send us a message using web form, which is where you're listening if you're listening online, camfm.co.uk/player, or studio@camfm.co.uk. And you can tell us nice things and happy things. And I'm going to start with the most British of all happy things to talk about. Gosh, isn't the weather nice?
2: Yes.
1: It's 22 degrees outside.
2: Much better
1: this
2: temperature.
1: This is peak Helen temperature, this is, right? This is optimal Helen temperature range. I function well. I'm happy. I could wear a jacket. I could not wear a jacket. That's fine. 22, okay, I probably won't wear a jacket. It's brilliant. And it's sunny, but not too sunny. And we've had rain.
2: Not a whole lot of rain still, I'm going to say.
1: But I mean, some rain's better than no rain.
2: And actually, the cooler evenings are nice. That's what I'm appreciating.
1: It's quite nice.
2: Get the blankets back out.
1: Yeah, they are messing with the dog. So the puppy, he's thinking, it's really confused him because it's getting darker later. And so he's expecting to go to bed an hour earlier than he actually goes to bed. It's really sweet because he gets very fussed about going to bed. He like runs backwards and forwards and he comes and stares at me. He's like, it's bedtime now, it's bedtime now, it's bedtime now, it's bedtime now. And he's been doing that. Normally he goes to bed at 10, that's his bedtime. He's been doing that at 9. Since it's been getting darker, which is incredibly sweet, but we are going to have to change that because he'll be going to bed at 4 by the time he gets to December.
2: My cat just screams at me from when I get home now that it's darker.
1: She's like, I'm hungry. You should have fed me earlier.
2: Yeah.
1: Yeah. No, the two kittens are doing quite all right with their getting fed. They've settled into a routine where they come and try and mug me for food between 5 and 6 p.m. So the ginger boy will be off somewhere in the field and he'll sort of mooch into the house and be like, actually, I'm quite hungry now, thank you very much. But I'm drugging him to make him relaxed.
2: Oh.
1: Yeah, so there's a neighbourhood cat who keeps bullying them.
2: Oh, bless.
1: I know, and the little black one, she's not that fussed. She sort of gets a bit shaken up if it tries to attack her in the house, but she sort of shakes it off quite quickly.
2: You allow the thugs in your house?
1: Well, no, when they break in.
2: I see.
1: Last time I saw this cat, it was actually trying to get through the cat flap. It's halfway through her identichip cat flap, so it's like one that actually you have to scan,
2: and it's just that much of a thug. It's breaking
1: really
2: down doors.
1: It must be an entire male going, oh, I'm gonna go and assert my dominance around the street sort of thing. I wasn't me being prejudiced in any way. That is just how they behave. my ginger boy, he's very big. He's like 5 kilos. He's a long cat, right? He's big, and he gets more upset than she does. She's like, diddy. She's like 3 and a bit kilos. He's at 5, and he gets more upset with it. So I'm drugging him with casein.
2: Oh, is it working?
1: Yeah.
2: Good.
1: Yeah, I put some casein in with his dinner, which is what you the mummy cat milk. Used to, it is a protein in mummy cat milk that makes them not fight with each other.
2: Wow.
1: Yeah, and so I've been dosing him with it, and then he's sort of like mooched into the living room and then just passed out. It's fantastic. And a chat with my friend, apparently they put the same thing in baby formula.
2: Wow.
1: Drugging children here, there and everywhere.
2: Not that we endorse this.
1: We do not endorse the drugging of small children. Yes, thank you, Eric, for reminding me. Last week, Oh, actually, he made a 2-hour song playlist that weren't selected without neuroscience. So for those of you who weren't listening last week, it was me by myself, so I thought I'd do something a bit different. And so I found the top 10, neuroscience says that these are the top, the happiest 10 songs ever. So we had quite an interesting mix, Lucy. We had in number 10, Walking on Sunshine.
2: Yeah.
1: I'm not sure about how I would order these. I think I would order them slightly different. Then we've got number 9, I Will Survive.
2: But I'm not sure I'd say that's happy. It's very feel good, but like empowering. I'm now a bit stressed and ready to survive something, I think, after this.
1: Yeah, absolutely. You should listen to Tom Lehrer's We'll All Go Together When We Go. Very entertaining. So what would happen in a nuclear war? So we'll all go at the same time, basically. Lloyd's of London will be loaded when they cark it, basically. But it's okay. We're not going to die whilst we're here. Happy topics. Nice things. Then number 8 was Living on a Prayer.
2: Nice.
1: Yeah, and number 7 was Girls Just Want to Have Fun, which that makes is a happy. Good happy, happy
2: maybe
1: song.
2: Only for 50% of the population. How is this?
1: I don't know. I think boys can be happy that girls want to have fun.
2: I see. Mooching off our fun now.
1: They are, hands down. I've seen boys sing, she says, like, I've seen boys sing. Girls Just Want to Have Fun on the karaoke. They seem to enjoy that a lot.
2: Oh, good.
1: And they
2: good
1: have quite them. A nice time. Then we had number 6 was I'm a Believer. Which is like, it's happy, but I don't know. Okay, in all fairness, I said this when before we played it, and then I played it and went, actually, maybe I'd put it higher, but initially I was like, maybe I'd put it lower. But and then Eye of the Tiger.
2: Yeah, that's very, again, very
1: it's motivationally, I wouldn't necessarily know.
2: I'm wondering how they're measuring this happiness. Is it just.
1: It just is neuroscience. Not even neuroscientists, it's neuroscience, the field itself.
2: Field. They've all agreed on something for the first time ever.
1: Yeah, and it's the these field has said.
2: Wow.
1: The discipline of neuroscience has said. And then we had number 4, Uptown Girl, which I'm all on board with.
2: That's such a happy song.
1: And so here we are. Now we can start, because I didn't tell you this. So the song that you listened to at the intro was number 3, which is Beach Boys' Good Vibrations. That was number 3.
2: Now, everyone has to be happy listening to the show.
1: They do.
2: Because they've listened to the 3rd happiest song ever.
1: Neuroscience has said it's now happy. So it says, I've got 2 left. So I'll do the top 1 as our outro music, which I think, in all fairness, I think the top 2 are pretty reasonable.
2: They,
1: I
2: won't you, tell you them. Tell me that they're happy.
1: I'll tell them when they're there.
2: Yeah.
1: And then we'll do number 2 somewhere in between, when, like, before we panicked about not having enough time. And after we've done your songs. And we'll do it. Okay, but Eric has done it without the aid of neuroscience. It's all right. I'm going to look around and see if I can find the top 10 happiest songs for, like, I know, for artists or, like, from historians or something. Find out different disciplines. But did not include any Beach Boys. That's insane. Oh, my. Okay. Boys like to see girls having fun, apparently, says Eric. So there you go. That's a good sound, isn't it? Nicely done. Should we do? It's 20 past already, nearly. Well, 18 minutes past. Should we do a song?
2: Yeah.
1: Would you like to? We will do one of your songs. We've discussed which song. Do you want to introduce your song?
2: Yeah.
1: Because you're a radio person now.
2: It is. Yeah. It'll be I'm Yours by Jason Mraz.
1: I love a good bit of it. I like it. Firstly, I like that I recognise both of your songs.
2: Thank you.
1: And also like and listen to both of your songs.
2: They're both feel-good songs.
1: They
2: belong on this list, I think.
1: No, absolutely. I think they probably mostly feature on my, like, songs to sing in the shower playlist.
2: That's what makes a good song to me. The louder I can sing it, the more I'm enjoying it.
1: And particularly in a shower. I don't know why, but there's something distinctly satisfying about singing in a shower.
2: Acoustics, you know.
1: And the humidity keeps your...
2: You can't hear it as well.
1: It keeps your throat more moister, so it's all healthy and happy. Oh, the big singers with their mist and steam to keep their vocal cords all supple.
2: I didn't know that's what I needed to do. I'm going to bring a steamer in the car with me.
1: Clearly, I'd be an opera singer if I had a steamer. So these are songs that make you happy. And I do enjoy this because I say to any guest, they can give me any song as long as it makes them happy. Any genre and doesn't have sweary words in it, because I'm not allowed those. And I've had everything from Disney songs all the way through to, like, AC/DC. I've also had the soundtrack music to some computer game. at some point, which was, I mean, it was quite cute. I must confess, I'm glad that you've chosen these songs.
2: Yeah.
1: I try to pretend like a parent. I don't have, pretend like a parent, like I don't have a favourite child, but when it comes to guests and their music choices, but I do. I don't show the disappointment when I get a song that I don't like. And I do. I remembered that I do this. I do put it on my Spotify playlist. So Dr. Helen's Happy Hour, which is what you're listening to, has a Spotify playlist of the same name under the same name's account.
2: And do all the songs get to be added, or only the ones
1: all
2: you approve of?
1: All of the songs get put on there, as long as I can find them on Spotify. which is good, and they get put on there irrespective of whether or not I like them. I like most of them, in all truth, but it's fun to say that I don't. So why does I'm Yours make you happy?
2: It's really the song I remember the most from my childhood. I think we had the Jason Mraz CD in the car that was loaded, so almost every time I'm Yours would play, and we grew up with like a little cousin, and it was like the first song that he'd really sing to, and it made us laugh on every car journey. So we'd always have to play it so that he'd sing along to it, and then so we'd all sing along.
1: Oh, no, that is nice. I will say I'm a little bit upset you saying for your childhood, the song of your childhood is I'm Yours.
2: What year did it come out? I don't know.
1: I can't Google and talk at the same time. We'll play it and tell you.
2: Yeah.
1: Yes. I was solidly an adult, I think, when it came out.
2: I just don't think you're that much older than me, but maybe that's your youthful looks and you're
1: I'm actually 58. No, I'm not really 58. Because on the radio, is they can't see me. I swear to God I'm not.
2: She could be.
1: I'm going to play your song now, and hopefully your cousin will sing along to it. Maybe. Send it to them.
2: Him.
1: Yeah, and we'll be back.

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1: That was fun. I like a good bit of I'm Yours. That's a nice song.
2: Thank you.
1: Yeah. Welcome back, everyone. It's Dr. Helen's Happy Hour, and we're nearly halfway through, and we've not even started on any of my segments yet. But I'll jump into them, shall I?
2: Perfect.
1: And then we can do more chatter later when we have more time. So I search around for good news. I recommend it as an experience because what it does mean is that you end up corrupting your algorithm. So I actually get sent more good news articles than most normal people.
2: Than just
1: people.
2: The doom and gloom that I see every day.
1: Yeah, I mean, yeah. I get plenty of doom and gloom.
2: Yeah.
1: But I do also get every now and then a little bit of good news sunshine, to be honest with you, which is quite nice. There is a specific website that I do go to for my good news, which is quite handy.
2: You're keeping that classified so we can't steal all the good news.
1: I mean, you can, but then it would be really boring if you came here. Like, I would read to you what you've just read on the news. I also can't remember what the website is. But there you go. It's a whole thing. It's good. It's legit research or reporting. So we're fine. Here we are. So you'll enjoy this one particularly, and I enjoyed it very much. Good-humoured scientists have created an Only Moms page to boost marmot conservation and donations.
2: Marmots. Wow.
1: Marmots. In the theme of OnlyFans.
2: So do the individual marmots get platformed here? Can you go and choose your favorite marmot?
1: I think it's in its early stages,
2: right.
1: I have a feeling that it will end up that you will be able to pick your preferred marmot
2: and subscribe to them, I assume.
1: I believe that's where it's headed. Currently it's sort of just going as many marmots as we can. The image that I saw that they put in the news article was they had taken a marmot and they'd put like soap on his tummy and drawn abs.
2: Is this a real marmot they've done this to?
1: Yeah.
2: It sounds awfully like an AI image someone's nightmares created.
1: It looked like which is nothing. It was reported as being real.
2: Right.
1: So I have to trust the integrity of the
2: Are they
1: reporter.
2: Captive marmots then, or are they going
1: they
2: assaulting
1: are,
2: wild
1: here,
2: marmots?
1: I can do it. The Rocky Mountain Biological Labs, who have been studying yellow-bellied marmots for 65 years, and they've just had cuts to their funding. So they've decided that effectively prostituting their marmots is the answer to short funding problems. It's an unusual choice.
2: I think they'll pay to see my plants. Like,
1: yeah, draw abs on your plants and see if someone will give you more
2: plants.
1: Money. I think he was probably having a bath. It looked like the marmot was having a bubble bath. To be honest with you.
2: How lovely.
1: And they, you know how you do the thing with when you're a kid, when you do like spiky hair when you wash your hair?
2: Yeah, yeah.
1: Again, the listeners can't see me do the hand gesture of creating pointy hair with my hands. But that's that thing when you're a kid.
2: I'll confirm she's doing it.
1: I'm doing it, thank you. That thing when you're a kid. It kind of was reminiscent of that. So they've gone with that as
2: Fantastic.
1: A method to save the marmots.
2: I will check out these marmots.
1: Do only marmots.
2: Only moms.
1: Moms. M-A-R-M-S. Mm-hmm. Rather than moms. There's lots of A's. I thought it was really cute and it made me smile. There you go. My next one is, it's all like making people feel good. We have a gas station goes viral for offering a discount for dance moves and then posts the video.
2: Great.
1: So this is in America again.
2: Yeah.
1: They're all very American centric today. So apparently to counter the skyrocketing cost of fuel, the Half Moon Sunoco, that's 25 minutes outside Albany, New York, if anyone's around, head there, are offering customers the opportunity to, quote, dance for a discount. And it's not a nonsense discount or anything. You know, like if it were here,
2: it's not 5%
1: it'd be like,
2: get
1: 20% off your entire bill. A simple rule, dance for 15 seconds or more and receive 25% off.
2: That's cool.
1: Sorry, 20% off.
2: 20%. I assume they're monetizing this account, the social media they're getting posted to. Or
1: I
2: is
1: assume
2: it just good vibes that they just...
1: Well, so apparently, in a quote, they said, we want to bring enjoyment to people during these hard times. Whenever someone walks in through the door. So they are actually trying to, make
2: people's
1: lives better.
2: Do they have do you have to dance particularly well? Like, will they rate you and go, actually, you know, you tried, but you're bad at this?
1: It's depending on how well you dance, it's up to 20%.
2: Yeah.
1: No, I think they just give you a straight out 20%. And it looks like a group of older, middle-aged Americans who are sort of dancing and then get posted to it. And I love this. So apparently this is the promotion was a brainchild of a 23-year-old social media manager for the petrol station.
2: Wow. Have you seen the giant petrol stations they have in the States? Like, sometimes they're huge. Do you think it's like one of the huge ones?
1: I don't know. This was my question. I was like, how many petrol stations do you know that actually need a social media manager?
2: Most of them just one guy.
1: Well, they're there. Yeah, a bloke who looks a bit fed up of being there. Who sort of semi-grudgingly sort of takes your money.
2: Yeah.
1: It's generally speaking my experience of paying at pump. Right? Oh, not paying at pump, paying at kiosk of things. So I don't know why they need one, which was something that also intrigued me and gently amused me that you would
2: and
1: need
2: they've hired someone to social,
1: as a social media manager. And also, it is kind of a captive audience, right? Like, it's not like you go, oh, I don't think I'm going to go to my closest petrol station because I don't like them, right? You go...
2: Well, you haven't been on the app, though, that shows you all the petrol stations and tells you which the prices are, because...
1: Yeah, I go to the one that's cheapest.
2: Yeah, now this makes it the cheapest, I guess.
1: That could be it. But do they really... I feel like they have a continuous supply of fuel and customers. It's unlikely that they're in desperate need. They've got too much supply.
2: Yeah, it's quite an inelastic demand.
1: Yeah, because everyone getting everywhere, especially in America, needs
2: they can only drive, yeah.
1: Yeah. So I find
2: good
1: it
2: for
1: impressive.
2: Them. I'm glad they're having a good time.
1: I know, I find it impressive that they're doing it, because really I don't think that they have to, so I think that's quite nice. And apparently the station says that there are more cost-cutting discounts will be planned for the months ahead. So it's not just this. I will try and keep an eye on
2: I wonder what they've got planned next. I'm really thinking something scandalous, you know.
1: Only moms.
2: Bring a mom and get a 20%
1: discount. Yeah, yeah. Come from Florida with a kidnapped alligator. One woman got $15 off her fuel.
2: For dancing?
1: Yeah.
2: Not for bringing a marmot.
1: Not for bringing a marmot, no. Mm. I mean, that's barter by that point, isn't it?
2: We're trying to... You bring a big enough animal, it's just
1: produce a mink coat. Yeah. Yes, I'm bringing a lion. Give me my fuel for free. So there you go. I thought that was quite nice, actually. Because I don't think they actually need to do the promotion. I just think they're being nice about it. And it's quite fun. They can also be silly. Okay, my next one, and I think you'll probably enjoy this. The first river otter has been spotted in the Bronx along the riverside for the first time in 100 years.
2: Wow.
1: Isn't that nice? They've been working hard, apparently, on conservation and
2: cleaning up the river. There was a beaver spotted. The beavers are coming back to the UK. I don't know if you're aware.
1: Yes, I am aware. People have been really. It was okay. Get an insight into my world. It was on the Arches.
2: Oh.
1: Someone had illegally released beavers or something. Oh, they had tried to before they had permission, but they were
2: right.
1: It was a whole thing. Let's be clear. I started and listened mostly because. Family members listen, and initially I started listening to mock because it's like, oh, so and so's built a fence this week, and I thought, that's funny, that is, it's mundanely funny. And then I realized a few months in that I was like, oh, I actually kind of need to know what happens to the fence saga. So it was a joke on me, but I dip in and out every now and then. Last time I heard a beaver experience, they were illegally releasing them.
2: No, they've been legally released. They're Ealing, and they had a baby for the first time.
1: Oh, baby. Yeah. A baby British beaver.
2: British baby beaver.
1: Lots of bees. Love it.
2: I think we could get an
1: only
2: bees.
1: Only beaver, in all fairness, is already something in itself. I don't know what you mean. This is supposed to be effectively pre-watershed. We shouldn't be doing this. I'll do my next news article for you.
2: Yeah, perfect.
1: So this is the Italian police have recovered stolen Renoir, Cezanne and Matisse artworks that had been stolen.
2: Oh,
1: yeah. So apparently they had been stolen from a private museum of the Magnani Rocca Foundation in March this year. They'd nicked them all. Worth $10 million?
2: Wow.
1: $10 million. These guys had performed a heist, and I love a good art heist.
2: Yeah.
1: It's a St. Trinian's vibe on that one. I love a good art heist. But they nicked them, and apparently the Italian police have arrested 9 Moldovan nationals.
2: Wow, there's going to be a great film coming out in Moldova soon.
1: Oh, hands down. Apparently they stole a tractor and battered down the gate of the museum.
2: Oh, so it wasn't a particularly stealthy heist.
1: Well, you had to go to the length of nicking a tractor as well.
2: Part one of the film, yeah.
1: Yeah. And then they escaped through the back garden.
2: Wow.
1: With their big things. Apparently another Renoir got left because they sort of freaked out and realised that they could only carry off 3 big paintings.
2: Ah, 3 yeah. men per painting.
1: Yeah. Mm. I don't know how big these paintings are.
2: Maybe one to open each door.
1: Yes. I have the names as well. So it's Fish by Renoir. Still Life with Cherries, inspirationally named by Cézanne.
2: 10 points if you can guess what's in it.
1: And Odalisque on the Terrace by Matisse.
2: Wow. I'm glad they're returned.
1: Yeah, no, I mean, it's nice that they are no longer in the hands of thieves. Although, I don't know. I always hope that, because it's a private museum, but for a foundation, so I would hope that it is open to the public to go and view. Because these lots of pretty artworks. There you go. Those are my happy newses for you.
2: Thank you.
1: Was that fun?
2: Yeah.
1: I hope you enjoyed the experience. Your first happy news segment.
2: I did. Can I pick a favourite?
1: You can pick a favourite if you want.
2: Clearly the only moms, isn't it?
1: It has to be the only moms. I do. Eric is accused us of being risque. I don't know what he means. 3 times he's told us he's risque. Beavers, girls having fun, and St. Trinians. Summary of the episode. That is what would be, if this were like posted to some sort of like YouTube or whatever, that would be the name of the title.
2: Yeah.
1: What else could happen? Should we do another song?
2: Yeah.
1: We'll do your other song that made you happy, and then we're just going to talk for a lot.
2: Perfect.
1: Yeah. So the other song that made you happy is...
2: Shut Up and Dance.
1: Yeah. Like the petrol station.
2: Yeah. It's all linked together.
1: It is. I didn't even realise that when I found the petrol station. It's about Walk the Moon.
2: Yeah.
1: Why? I like this song. Why?
2: Again, it very much reminds me of my first year at university clubbing. Mm-hmm. And particularly with my boyfriend, they both danced to this.
1: Love it. Okay, so I've danced to it.
2: I have danced. So Shut Up and Dance, it makes me dance.
1: It makes
2: the first
1: dance.
2: One makes me sing, this one makes me dance.
1: Ah, everything that makes me happy.
2: Yeah.
1: So for everyone, we forgot to do this when we got back from I'm Yours. It was released in 2008, was I'm Yours.
2: I'm Yours, yeah.
1: And so I was a child. So you're right, it is childhood.
2: You're just so mature for your age.
1: I know, yes, I just forget so much. And I don't know when when Shut Up and Dance was released.
2: 2014, I'd like to say, so.
1: Okay, no, that's not too bad. But I feel, I feel like I'm Yours is older than Shut Up and Dance, which it is.
2: It is, yeah, that'd be good.
1: That is why
2: good feeling.
1: It is, because it's true. guys, you listen to Shut Up and Dance, so Shut Up and Dance. Go to America and get your discount on petrol. And we'll be back.

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1: There you go. All right, for everyone who's back in, we're 42 minutes into the happy hour. Nearly 43. And this is Dr. Helen's Happy Hour on Cam FM. You can message in. It doesn't just need to be. I mean, Eric's messaging in. We enjoy him joining in. He is dancing. So well done, Eric. I'm very proud of you. But if you want to join in with him, you can do it on camfm.co.uk/player, particularly if you're one of Lucy's work colleagues. I'm going to do you some silly science because we've, as I said to you, remember when I said, oh, we're going to run out of time and panic and have to go through like all of the sections.
2: Yeah, right. We've reached that point, haven't we?
1: This is what we're going to do now. So I'll do you some silly science. So these are tiny new, quote, dragon discovered in Thailand.
2: Wow.
1: Yeah, so apparently this is a small yellow mountain horned dragon called something almost unpronounceable. Acanthosaura. Cyrax. And I'm going to apologise to the Game of Thrones people because this is a House of Dragon Dragon. They've named it after a House of Dragon Dragon.
2: Wow. Where is it? In Thailand?
1: Somewhere in Thailand, yeah. Apparently it's only found in a narrow band of high elevation forest. Is a new distinctive species and could become the flagship of protecting rare mountain habitats. In essence, what the news is they've discovered a new PR frontman for protecting the environment. So that was quite nice.
2: So this is not a winged dragon. This is a lizard, I assume.
1: Well, yes, because yes. Dragons as in Komodo actual dragons.
2: Yeah. I'm just imagining people going,
1: currently
2: I didn't realise dragons existed.
1: Oh my goodness. Well, how to train your dragon is very classic on teaching you all of the ins and outs of dragons.
2: Scientific, that.
1: Absolutely. I wonder if there were dragons, like dinosaurs-wise. I wonder if there was something that you could class as a dragon.
2: Well, I think a dragon, in my opinion, needs to have 6 limbs, 4 legs and 2 wings. And I don't think we've ever had a 6-limbed...
1: Dinosaur.
2: Dinosaur, I believe. You got, like, the winged,
1: yeah, you got ones that look a bit like
2: pterosaurs, like the flying reptiles. Yeah. But I don't know. They're the closest to dragons, I guess.
1: Yeah,
2: flying reptiles.
1: I would hope that you would have had at some point in Earth history something that actually looked like a fantasy dragon. Although lots of, if you go back to folklory ones, they all look a bit like snakes.
2: That's it. They're just actually snakes.
1: Yeah. Should I do? I'm into my microbes now. I've got two
2: Perfect.
1: Microbes ones. So this is. This gut microbe may keep you strong as you get older.
2: Wow.
1: Oh. So little-known gut bacteria may help build stronger, more powerful muscles and could offer a way of fighting age-related muscle loss because we all get weak as we get older. This is the Rosebura inulinivorus.
2: That one, yeah.
1: That one. Apparently, in older adults, it had a 29%... They had a 29% greater hand grip strength when they had that bacteria.
2: Interesting.
1: What I can't pronounce proper. compared to those who didn't. Apparently the same was true in mice. I'm not sure how you measure hand grip of mice.
2: Mice can hold things.
1: But can you be like, now will you squeeze this hand dynamometer, please? So they're looking at maybe making it a new probiotic for older people particularly. Apparently it becomes less common as you get older, which will correlate with you getting weaker.
2: Oh.
1: You cannot pick it up on general food, apparently, because it's anaerobic and just lives in your gut.
2: Right.
1: So I'm not entirely certain how you initially get some of it. But if you want, the only way that you can improve your chances of having it and populations of it is in a prebiotic fashion. So eating stuff that feed it. So things with high inulin doses, including foods such as garlic, onions, leeks, apples, bananas, oats, barley and beans.
2: Wow. Thank you.
1: Mm-hmm. See, this is like shoehorned beans into one article in the entire time.
2: I'm hoping the bean stocks are just going to go all the way up now.
1: They're all going to crack in. Beans are quite good, though. Those are the ones, they have the things, the fungus or bacteria in the roots.
2: Yeah, the
1: fungus.
2: It's a bacteria. It's a symbiotic bacteria that form little nodules in their roots, and they fix nitrogen from the air into the soil.
1: Yeah,
2: which
1: natural fertilizers.
2: Exactly.
1: I do enjoy them. I grew sweet peas this year.
2: Lovely. They smell wonderful, don't they?
1: And they're very, very pretty. Mm. And I'm trying for the first time ever to grow my sweet peas from the peas produced by my sweet peas.
2: Oh, that's fine. You can end up, if you want, like crossbreeding them, making your own different lines that look different. Like you take some white ones and some purple ones, and then you get pink ones. It's really fun.
1: That is true. That
2: if you're a giant nerd like me, this will take many years of time.
1: How do you do it so specifically? Do you just sort of like rub the two together?
2: More or less, yeah.
1: I just let the bees do it.
2: The bees will do it as well. Like you can.
1: But did you know, we've got a bee house. It's the first insect house that's ever been used.
2: Oh.
1: It's really nice. It's got sort of like five layers of four. And the top layer, every hole has been taken because it's solitary bees. Yeah. And then the next ones, three of the four holes have been taken in each of the other layers. And you can tell because it's cute because it sort of like fills up with mud at the end. It plugs it, which is really cute. And so maybe those bees helped.
2: Yeah.
1: She says, hopefully.
2: lots of insects will pollinate them.
1: No, I'm very happy. So I'll let you know how it goes.
2: That sounds fun.
1: It's very exciting. And then my next one, are you ready? Tiny robots.
2: Fantastic.
1: Powered by light. Can hunt down bacteria and collect them.
2: Oh.
1: Very useful. So apparently they have built a microscopic robot, light-driven robot, that is, 50 times smaller in diameter than the diameter of a human hair. It's a very tiny robot.
2: Yeah.
1: I'm assuming that they're controlling them telepathically. No, with computers. And apparently what it can do is it can only operate in liquid, and it collects bacteria and can deposit them to a chosen location. So it is effectively one of those robo vacuum cleaners. Yeah.
2: A Roomba.
1: Yeah.
2: Or other brands are available.
1: Yes. That ultimately doesn't really know what to do with it and just sort of like tips the bacteria out somewhere. I'm not entirely certain what the purpose is, but I did think it was A, a funny image.
2: Yeah.
1: B, I could mock it a little bit. And C, it's quite fun. So apparently it's according to what I assume they put in the grant application, these are new possibilities of manipulating cells and microbes with remarkable precision, is apparently the justification of doing it. And because we've always really wanted to interact directly with the microbial world, and now we can.
2: Ant-Man style.
1: Yeah, hands down Ant-Man style. Mm. It is quite fun, though, I thought.
2: That's great. Yeah.
1: I wonder if
2: I'm imagining them, you have to release like billions of them on your table to keep it clean of microbes the whole time.
1: Well, it also has to be liquid as well.
2: Oh, yeah. You just pour water over your table.
1: So you remove it from yeast? No, that's fungi. Yeah. Not even the right one. No. Make sure that your water. Oh, that would be quite handy.
2: In your water
1: clean
2: bottle.
1: Clean water.
2: Yeah. But where would they take them? Because they've got to take them somewhere else in your water, surely.
1: Yeah, so you have like a really dense clump. And then, of course, they'll diffuse out again. Yeah. So you sort of have to do it really quickly and then drink before all of the bacteria diffuse out.
2: And robots are just working so hard.
1: Yeah, it's an endless task. Start to get

0: deprecate. It means to bask in the sunshine.
1: Oh, that sounds perfect.
0: To apricate. You've got an apricating cat.
1: I do.
0: Yeah. And then, and this is just funny to say, baffle gab.
1: Baffle gab?
0: Baffle gab.
1: Perfect.
0: Confusing or generally unintelligible jargon, which I think in academia we're well seasoned
1: yeah.
0: with. Oh, what a baffle gagging lecture. Right, I'm going to play number two. This is, I think, no surprise. This is ABBA's Dancing Queen, which is a classic go-to.
1: A singer and a dancer, I think.
0: Yes, singing and dancing. So everyone sing and dance. Eric on the roof, belt it out whilst you're there. We'll be back once it's done.

0: If we're going to get through number one, apparently, according to this, we have 30 seconds. But I think we'll manage. It'll be fine. We can go over a little bit. Don't tell anyone that I said that. Florida man, you chose the 30th of June. Why?
1: It was supposed to be 30th of April, but I love the 30th of June as well.
0: Oh.
1: No, don't worry. I was like, do I just make up a
0: Did I say it? Okay, maybe I've done it wrong.
1: I wouldn't mind.

0: Okay, well, I searched the 30th of June for you instead of April. Why is the 30th of April a happy day?
1: That was the day my brother was born.
0: Oh, so. Yeah, you did say April. I screwed up on that one. I'm so sorry.
1: I was like, do I make up? 30th of day. He can be born on the 30th of June.
0: That's 2 months later. Yeah. That's really bad. Oh.
1: No, I don't mind.
0: Oh, no, I'm so sorry. Okay, it was the day your brother was born. Yeah. That's very sweet that you like him sufficiently that he's your special calendar date. You were kind of hoping that he'd be ruined by Americans. Is that what the...
1: Yeah, I thought this would be fun for him, you know, just...
0: Oh, no, all right, I'll do 30th of April next week.
1: Okay, perfect. Yeah.
0: And then you can send them.
1: Tune in. And...
0: But I'll do you your 30th of June.
1: Perfect.
0: Florida man kicks swan in the head whilst practicing karate.
1: Good.
0: Yeah. Florida man blows fentanyl into the air at a deputy to eliminate evidence. It's a beautiful
1: technically that he's now taken it too, so yeah. They're both guilty.
0: They are. I mean, it's a beautiful internal logic of the Florida men. Now, this one I thought was a repeat story that I'd seen before. Mm-hmm. It's not a repeat story.
1: No.
0: It's a separate story that has the same basic premise. And this is, I enjoy collecting, scientists, yeah. Right? I enjoy collecting groups of stories. This is a new one that has just developed, like started to develop. Florida man arrested for throwing pasta with sauce. Not the first time. Featured in a domestic violence case. Throwing pasta with sauce. Cool pasta with sauce. Amid road rage incident.
1: Oh, he was transporting it.
0: Well, apparently, whoever this man was angry at had glaring headlights, so he threw pasta and sauce at him.
1: To, like, cover the headlights, I hope, you know,
0: I don't know. And then, and this is a classic of the genre, barefoot Florida man wrangles massive alligator on interstate.
1: Perfect. That is exactly what.
0: There's more than one of those.
1: Yeah.
0: There's a lot of them.
1: Every day of the year they're doing this.
0: Yeah, and they have to differentiate between like barefoot.
1: I was going to say, why do they have to take off their
0: naked
1: shoes?
0: Half naked Florida man, that sort of thing. But there you go. Those are the Florida man for 2 months after your brother's birthday.
1: I'm sure he'd be delighted to know this.
0: I feel so bad. I just send you one every day for the next month. should we do it? All right, we'll do this. Oh, I've got to go over. Sorry, everyone. I'll do the pretend we're top of the hour. Oh, this is Cam FM, we're really fun and you should listen to us, isn't it great? And now I'm going to play number one top happiest song ever according to neuroscience is Don't Stop Me Now by Queen.
1: Wonderful.
0: Which I think is a pretty
1: that does make
0: that's
1: me
0: a
1: happy.
0: Good
1: bet. Yeah.
0: Everyone, I hope you have a lovely week. I'll be back next week after having just gone to the dentist.
1: So you might be talking funny.
0: No, I shouldn't be talking funny. They're just scanning me.
1: Okay.
0: Scanning my head, which is quite impressive. This dentist, they've gone, we don't take imprints using gunk anymore. No, we just scan the heads of our clients to have like, things
1: and
0: done
1: charge
0: to
1: you
0: them.
1: £600 for the
0: privilege.
1: Oh, no,
0: privilege. So this is only a swift £200 to be scanned, wow. So you'd be all right. Dental stuff is expensive. But I'll be back, so I won't be with a wisp. But I will be here, I think, probably by myself, unless I can con someone else into coming. Have a lovely week. Don't stop me now.

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Navigating my way through eyes that I do not recognize, no. 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And I intend to hold you high, I wanna be your samurai, yeah. And I intend to simplify and ask myself questions like, do we need to have a mansion just to feel we have a home? Do I have to have a kingdom?

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Navigating my way through eyes that I do not recognize, no. 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

Good evening, ladies and gentlemen. Welcome to another episode of Scene of the Mind. I am your host, Eugenia. It's been many weeks since I came back to the studio. I'm afraid I haven't been feeling very well, but I figured since I have limited time left in Cambridge, I may as well make use of my radio privileges as much as possible. I apologize for being away, and to be fair, I think it would be better to listen to some happier music than to talk about, movie scores that expand our minds. But I figure since the weather is cooling down significantly, we have to say goodbye to summer very soon, so it would be a good time to come back to our mind explorations. Recently, I started reading a book, a nonfiction book, which is a rarity for me, called Brain Function. It was published by MIT in 2005, and I learned a term called confabulation. Apparently, there's a medical condition where someone is beginning to have trouble distinguishing what is real and what is fabricated. And I always thought that, oh, that's just hallucination, but apparently there's a very nuanced difference between the two terms. Hallucination is about imagining things that you see, whereas confabulation is to really believe that certain things happen in your life and that is part of your memory. Honestly, when I just say that out loud, I honestly might have trouble telling apart the two, but I figured it's a subject that is really interesting and I really want to read more about it. I don't anticipate myself to get into the line of healthcare in the future or ever, but something like this really interests me because it's not a physical ailment that you can develop. It's not something that you can just cut open a brain and solve. So I often wonder how do people or how do doctors cure these behaviors? But we're not there. We're not here to talk about that. We're here to talk about how music allow us to expand our minds. I think one of the few things that worries me when it comes to reading about confabulation is that I'm afraid that maybe one day I will develop that. I have the tendency to use music to escape, especially when things don't go well in life. I try to fabricate false memories in my mind so that hopefully it might overtake some of the real painful memories. But anyway, that's not what we're talking today. Today we are going to share yet another movie soundtrack. I believe in the previous weeks I tried to do something a little differently, or with maybe playing some music that I recognize from pop culture that I can tell you exactly where I learned it from, but given the format it was actually quite difficult for me to arrange, so I think I'm going to go back to basics and going back to doing what I do best. And fortunately, since it's been, I don't know how many weeks that I've been gone, there is a new movie that came out, and I ended up actually liking this soundtrack quite a bit. I must admit, the movie itself did not live up to my expectations, but of course my expectations were quite high, given the fact that it's one of my favorite all-time directors. There were a lot of buzz around it, big stellar cast, big budget, and grand set pieces. Unfortunately, the product wasn't as good as I thought it can be, but it was an enjoyable watch nonetheless. So of course I was actually talking about the Odyssey movie that was released last month, directed by Christopher Nolan, about, as you guessed it, the Odyssey. I tried doing homework before watching the movie, and in retrospect that might be a bad idea because you ended up knowing exactly how things pan out, and in the movie you don't see a lot of surprises other than the fact that it derails from the story. But all in all, I think in terms of the technical aspect, the storyline, the way the narrative pan out, it was quite successful. What I didn't think was successful were some of the more, I guess, emotional moments I was really hoping
for it to hit me, and unfortunately some of those parts didn't hit me as much as I thought I was hoping for. But nonetheless, this is yet another, I believe this is the third collaboration between director Christopher Nolan and composer Ludwig Göransson. And for this particular score, he specifically got in contact with musical instrument historians to recreate certain instruments that are believed to be prevalent during the classical antiquities. So instead of the full-on orchestral music that you would expect from a historic epic, he actually went back to basics, going far back and trying to redevelop some of the string instruments or some of the percussive instruments that you would possibly hear from that period. So without further ado, let's start with the first few tracks of the movie The Odyssey. Please enjoy.

You just listened to the track Ithaca from the movie The Odyssey. Well, for most of you listeners out there, I'm sure you're familiar with the story of The Odyssey, as I was told that it is part of your middle school, high school curriculum. I unfortunately did not get exposed to the story of The Odyssey until several years ago, I believe. There was a TED education video on YouTube that summarized the story, and yeah, to me it was more of a 5-minute cartoon. but no, the more I looked into it, the more I became interested in classical antiquities, namely because of architecture development, of course ancient Roman military history is an interesting read. So it led me to the ancient epics, including the Odyssey, the Iliad, and some might say even the Aeneid. But the Odyssey itself inspired a lot of heroes' journeys that we know today. Basically, it set forth the whole idea of the superhero. Therefore, I took an interest and I did a bit more digging. But I do find it funny how long before I did my homework, I did have a friend who used Ithaca, which was the track that I just played, as an analogy that the thing we want most is Ithaca. It is our final destination, our goal. And at the time, I had to ask her to repeat the term several times because I had no idea what the heck she was talking about. And all I got was that, oh, it's an island. You just want to get there. So here we are. It is the island that we want to get here. But basically, the story about the Odyssey, if you don't mind spoilers from 3,000 years ago, for a story that was written 3,000 years ago, it's basically one man's journey to get home after winning a war. And because of hubris, he encountered a lot of difficulties along the way. Some of the episodes are, well, actually most of them would be a lesson learned, but in the end, it would be this one man's journey to get home. So all in all, very exciting stuff. For the first two tracks that you have heard, as I said before, most of you can hear that there are a lot of instruments that you don't really hear much from other epic soundtracks, epic scores, because again, like I said before, Nolan wanted to avoid the typical orchestral music, and he wanted to focus on the materiality of the instruments in the setting of the Bronze Age. So Ludwig Göransson actually ended up using a lot of bronze gongs layered with synthesizers. I think that was more of an artistic choice, which when I first heard it in the movie theater, it felt a little out of place, but not for the first two tracks. The first two tracks were beautifully done. It really set the tone, and the first track, obviously, to set you right into the story amongst the suitors, kind of figuring out and wondering where Odysseus was. And the second track was more of a flashback, telling us what young Odysseus was like, and you can definitely hear the ancient lyre as a big part of the track, and in the movie it was substituted as Odysseus' famous bow. Moving forward, we have two more tracks coming, named after the characters in the story. The third track is called Penelope, which is the wife of Odysseus, and the fourth track is Telemachus, the son of Odysseus. Please enjoy.

Welcome back to Scene of the Mind. You just listened to a track from the movie The Odyssey. As you can hear from the previous track, there are many percussive instruments. I'm not sure where I'm going with this. but yes, I'm going back to the fact that that is part of Nolan's whole idea of evoking the materiality. You know, in fact, before I watched the movie, I watched an interview with Ludvig Göransson and actually read a couple of reviews, and I was under the impression that there wasn't going to be a musical motif, that everything would be part of the background noise of the story. I literally thought that it would just be how should I say this? Just a play note story that you follow along based on dialogue and the percussive nature of how the story pans out is part of the supposed music. But no, I was pleasantly surprised because come on, you cannot have a almost 3 hour movie without at least something to get you going. And as you can hear from the previous track, Penelope, the synthesizers were subtly used, not very much in this track, but it will come later. But there's always this ominous feeling, kind of this cloud that is hovering over, at least for the beginning, simply because there are always these unknowns. Where is he? When is he coming back? The fate of the country depends on the return of this one man, except, and it has been 20 something years ago. You know, if anything, I find it kind of hilarious that they were just willing to just sit and wait. I mean, yes, of course, the whole idea is that every single day the queen had to fend for herself because there are these suitors kind of occupying the house and coming in, but who the heck ran the country at the time? But anyway, that is more of a modern question, and we're not here for that. But we shall keep going. But the one thing that I really like listening to the score, I actually listened to it in isolation a lot. I've only seen the movie once. Almost got my eardrums destroyed by the IMAX speakers. So a lesson to you all, please do not sit next to one. I don't know what the difference is between the IMAX experience versus the normal experience, but no, I was quite glad that I saw it in theaters. But the score at the time, there were some scenes that impressed me, but not all of it. But when I listened in isolation, I actually like it very much, because while it didn't transport me to any part of ancient Greece, not that I know anything much about it other than architecture, the music itself didn't remind me so much of a time from before, but it really made me think about the idea of what home is, because obviously with this story, it's all about going home. Unlike just not unlike any other Spider-Man movie out there. But a lot of people like to think of the Odyssey as this tragedy. It wasn't branded as one because it was an epic poem, but of course, based on some interpretations, it was seen as a tragedy. Some interpretations, it was seen as more of a superhero movie. But it really questioned make makes us question what does home mean? Because for this particular person, it is a very clear goal. For him, the goal is not just to win the war, but to go home after winning the war. I mean, for some people, you know, once you win something or you finish something that is so monumental, you may as well just sit back and relax for a bit. But he didn't stop trying to go home at all. It was the first second that he won the war, he just wanted to think that going home is the ultimate reward. It makes me wonder, what does home mean for me? I mean, when I was a little kid, home is just the apartment where I grew up. Home is where my parents would be. Home is where my sister would be. But the older I get, the more I realize that home is the memory that I built. And the sad truth, especially for me, is that I have moved around. I wouldn't say I moved around a lot, but I have moved around enough that
it's basically tearing me apart to a point where there isn't one physical location that can represent my home anymore. So in a way, I don't see Odysseus as a tragic character, because he knew exactly what he wanted. He wasn't lost, he was just delayed. Whereas for me, I'm not sure I know what I want anymore. But let's keep on moving. Even if I don't know where I am, at least we're following a character who knows. So, aptly named, our next track is called Let's Go Home. Please enjoy.

That was the track Troy from the movie The Odyssey. And I was very excited to share this particular track because for this particular scene, obviously it took place in Troy, but in real life, it actually took place in Morocco. It was the very same UNESCO World Heritage site that I visited some months ago, the famous Ben Hadoud Kasbah in North Africa. And I was very excited because in the scene, obviously it was filmed there, but when I visited, they already took down the sets, but it was in the same location. And sometime, I think it was late March, I forgot. I chose a specific morning to run around the Kasbah on my own. So I get to experience the citadel on my own. And I pretended I was Odysseus raiding the pillage. During daytime, so that's not very accurate. But when the scene came out in the movie, I was very excited, and I think the score was absolutely immaculate. It really conveyed that level of urgency, and so all in all, very well done. And I mean, I don't even know if that's accurate, but at this point, who knows? But it was a great setting, and I'm very happy that I was able to visit before the movie came out. That being said, we are in the last 10 minutes of our episode tonight, and there are a couple more tracks that I want to share, but of course the next track is one of the more sensory great enjoyment in the movie. I don't want to tell you when it was used, I don't want to tell you the name of the track because I think that would be a spoiler alert, and thankfully that is also because I really can't pronounce this word. So let's go with that, and hopefully I can sneak one more in after. Please enjoy!

Well, I hope you enjoyed that particular track because we are bringing ourselves to almost the end of tonight's episode. But of course, before I leave, I can't help myself but to share the song that came with the movie. And funny enough, this is the second collaboration between this artist and the director, who is, of course, Travis Scott. I do remember that it wasn't Christopher Nolan's trope to include pop culture music, I mean pop music, and he was convinced to do so for his most famous movie, The Dark Knight, for a pop culture icon, so it actually kind of makes sense. But at the time he was like, nah, that's a hard no. But for the movie Tenet in 2020, he ended up commissioning a pop song for the end credits of his movie, for some reason. But I guess he really did enjoy that collaboration. So for this particular movie, he collaborated with Travis Scott again. And initially, I found it maybe a little questionable to have such a diverse cast. Not particularly because I was. I know the story too well to know that it has to be that accurate. It's just a bit of a questionable choice from the director's style, a typical style. But he actually ended up casting the rapper himself in the movie. In fact, he was the first shot you see. Not a spoiler, by the way. That's pretty much the first thing you see. And it's quite interesting because his rationale is that he cast a rapper to play a role that was meant to be the ancient version of what a rapper would be. He was the bard in the story because the bard is who tells the story by verbal means, by generation and generation, not unlike a rapper in modern times. So I actually find it quite neat. And of course, I ended up really liking the song. It evoked a sort of sorrow and longing, and yet, again, it has a modern twist to it. And I'm not a big fan of rap music in the first place, but I actually quite like this one. So, please enjoy this last track called When I'm Home. And hopefully tonight we can all go home, a place where we find comfortable and safe, and where we can make ourselves a good meal. Thank you for listening, and I hope you all have a good night. Bye.

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1: Hello, everybody, and welcome once again to a very special edition of Paul Bjork.

Hi everyone, welcome to a somewhat emotional episode of Paul Bjork. It's my first time in a while. Thanks for tuning in. My name's Rory, you're listening to Cam FM 97.2. And that first song was, of course, by the inimitable and very tragically and recently late Dolly Parton, who passed away just earlier today, maybe even just a few hours ago. That was Dark as a Dungeon, one of her gorgeous songs about labor and work. It's a song about a miner's experience and about being deep in the earth and what it feels like to work. And yeah, I thought it was very fitting. And I was just tearing up as I was listening to it. Anyway, we're going to try and keep somewhat positive, or at least, you know, not just dwell in despair and think about the gorgeous things about being alive. And one of those is, of course, listening to music. And I'll be sharing plenty of music with you today. It's been my first show in a while. Sorry for the delay. Sorry for my tardiness. I was away on holiday. I've been very busy. I've been a bit stressed. And it's all right. We're going to have some approaching Beach Boy-esque sounds from the wonderful Panda Bear with the song Edge of the Edge from the album Reset. But before that, the wonderful and moody Un Autre Monde by the band Telephone. So please enjoy these tracks, and I'll see you in about 10 minutes.

Well, a special little song and a special little artist. For those of you tuning in, welcome. My name's Rory. This is Paul Bjork on Cam FM 97.2. And I would like to remind everyone that you can, in fact, send messages directly to me on the Cam FM website. There is a little send a message to the person on the air section on the Cam FM website. And I would love for anyone listening to send me their favourite Dolly Parton song or memory about Dolly Parton, something that she did, something that she said, anything at all. I would really appreciate those. I actually wrote a whole article about mistakes in music with Sophie. We co-wrote it in one of our examples. Not mistakes, but moments of kind of the humanity of the musicians coming through, and one of them was Dolly laughing while doing the song Do I Ever Cross Your Mind with Chet Atkins. And it's one of the most beautiful moments in music history, I think, which maybe you'll be lucky enough to hear in a bit. But for now, we're going to keep going with more different music, and we're going to have some interesting and weird folk. So up first, we're going to have A Rovin' on a Winter's Night, a song I just can't stop listening to recently, the version by the enigmatic Peter Bellamy that my friend P recommended to me fairly recently. And that's going to be followed by a lesser known Bob Dylan track. It's one of the weird demos that he did that sounds a lot like one of his successful songs, but is in fact a different song. And this one's going to be Up to Me, Take One, from the wonderfully named More Blood, More Tracks, the bootleg series, which I think is one of the best named albums or compilations of all time. So yeah, Peter Bellamy first, then Bobby D, followed, and then more wonderful music.

I just about convinced myself that nothing had changed that much. The old rounder and the iron mask slipped me the master key. Somebody had to unlock your heart. He said it was

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I just can't rest without your love, I need your company. But you ain't gonna cross the line, I guess it must be up.

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Life is a pantomime. The ringleaders from the county seat say you don't have all that much time. And the girl with me behind the shades, she ain't my property. One of us has got to hit the road. I guess it must be up to me.

Really gorgeous. Gorgeous, gorgeous tune. Thankfully, some of you have sent me some really wonderful messages on the web form, so I'm just going to read them all out as a way of sending some love to Dolly and all those who loved her. Dolly's incredible documentary, Dolly, Here I Am, which feels like a proper hagiography, is being recommended. Costs a lot of money to look this cheap, of course. One of the iconic lines of hers. A really obvious one, but does always move me close to tears, is her I Will Always Love You, of course. I also think in the spirit of Dolly Parton, people should spend some time reading some of Sophie Lewis's Femphilia. Dolly, an iconic femme, absolutely couldn't agree more. And big lover of the gays. We love Dolly for being, you know, having a potentially conservative audience, but always being incredibly progressive and also being a huge ally and lover of the working class. And finally, I was first introduced to Dolly wearing a fabulous bedazzled Canadian tuxedo on Hannah Montana, because she is, of course, Miley Cyrus's godmother. And I think it's funny that she is now such a huge part of my life, and that's how she entered it. Thank you, everyone, for sending those wonderful messages. Please have any more if anything else comes to mind. And while you're thinking, I'm going to just give you a compilation of Dolly moments, three songs at least for now. Some of my favorites, some famous ones, of course, but they're the best, of course. So why would we not play them? You've already had Dark as a Dungeon, and here comes more.

Utterly. I've been informed by my mum that that is a iconic lesbian anthem, which is good to know. Such brilliant words. All you gotta do is smile that smile, and there go all my defenses. Just leave it up to you in a little while. You're messing up my mind and filling up my senses. Here you come again, looking better than a body has a right to, and shaking me up so that all I really know is here you come again, and here I go. What an iconic person. Thank you, everyone, for joining me on Paul Bjork. Dolly Parton has sadly left the world, but her music remains. That was Do I Ever Cross Your Mind, her duet with Chet Atkins, followed by the wonderful Here You Come Again by Dolly Parton. We're going to have a break from Dolly now. We're going to listen to one of the lesser known / appreciated Fleetwood Mac albums / songs. I Know I'm Not Wrong from Tusk, because Lindsey Buckingham is incredible in this. And that's going to be followed by a new track by a band I really love called At, the at symbol. The song is called Auto Smile, and I think it's one of the best encapsulations of love and the intersection of love and admiration that comes when you just adore someone so much and respect them so much that you can't separate those two emotions. So any of those of you out there who know what it feels to feel really in love or want to feel again like what it feels to really be in love, this song will hopefully speak to you. So first, I Know I'm Not Wrong by Fleetwood Mac, followed by Auto Smile by At.

I found myself just so unbelievably moved by that song. I don't know if anyone has the same reaction experience. Please let me know if you also found it interesting or great. I just think it really is so transportative. You are listening to Paul Bjork on CamFM 97.2 with myself, Rory. And what I'm going to play next is maybe a little bit unexpected, a little bit bizarre. You know, those, you know, veteran Paul Bjork listeners are used to some weird stuff and some very cheesy and conventional stuff. But what I'm actually going to play next is all 10 minutes of the fifth movement of Gustav Holst's The Planets, Saturn, the Bringer of Old Age. And I'm going to play this because earlier, while I was working on my summer library job and filling in various spreadsheets, I was remembering, I was trying to remember, you know, various transformative experiences I've had listening to music, as one does. And I remember going to see The Planets by Holst on a whim at the Proms many years ago. Because, you know the piece, you know the you know the famous bits and bobs. And I was like, it's £5 tickets, I'll just go, have fun. Anyway, it gets to this movement, 5, Saturn. And I'm just like, oh, okay, this is fine. It's kind of interesting. And then all of a sudden, the entire world seemed to open up before me. And the last, say, 2 minutes of this piece of music are genuinely some of the most gorgeous that I've ever heard in my life. And I don't know if they're going to hold up in the same experience, but I think I want to share as much of that as I can with you guys this evening. And if you want to send me any other very transformative, you know, potentially cheesy experiences with music that you've had that you just feel very sincerely about, please do, and I will hold them dear to me and maybe save them for future shows. So you really are going to get number movement 5, Saturn, the Bringer of Old Age, from Holst, The Planets, all 10 minutes of it right now, and you're going to be happy about it. So enjoy.

Might not be quite the same experience hearing that through little headphones rather than in a giant console, but I think the experience remains the same in some way. This has been Paul Bjork. My name's been Rory, and I'm going to leave you with one last Dolly track to soothe you off into the evening. And then I'll see you in a couple of weeks, probably. Who knows? But yeah, thanks so much for listening. Love you all very much, and stay adoring of music, just like I do. Bye-bye.

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3: Welcome back to Pyrosonics. I am back from Aiden Brooks again. That has a second brush with death, this time at Quincy. And in celebration, we'll be playing some Quincy Jones for you very soon. But first, we've got Cleveland Rossell with Love Paradox.

I've just been informed by a very special synesthesiac for whom the next song is playing that Enya has never performed live before. What a shame, but I'm sure she's having a fantastic time in her castle with all of her cats. Next up, for the very wonderful Anna, we have Floating Points, Farouk's.

My, how did that track coruscate? And if you'd like to coruscate with us in the studio also with your scintillating commentary, please write in to camfm.co.uk/player or email us at studio@camfm.co.uk. Coming up next, we've got a tune that I discovered today that is an absolute delight. It's Violet Arcana, World Inside Reality Mix.

And now, in honor of the inspiration for this show's very theme, and since that song was called A World Inside, here's a fragment from Heraclitus himself. The waking have one common world, but the sleeping turn aside each into a world of his own. Quite appropriate for dreams and the resplendent expanses that we enter into each night. And now we have a song that was recommended by Eric from France last time. This is Sweating by Alleluia.

Dear listeners, I have just been through a bout of illness, but that cannot stop me as it should not stop you. So big shout out to anyone who's convalescing and, of course, to the medical staff at Aidan Brooks. In honor of overcoming a Quincy, here's Quincy Jones with Sax in the Garden, which is a very different vibe to being ill. It's an instead very invigorating one indeed.

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I don't just want to know about any secret of yours. I want to know about one special secret. Oh. Because tonight I want to learn all about the secret.

absolutely exquisite saxophone, practically illegal in some parts of the world. Coming up next, we've got a tune that I've got to give a shout out to Cambridge Tesco's for, because I heard this in there the other day. It reminded me of what a banger it is. Stereo MCs with Step It Up coming up next.

Yes, it is all right, everyone. And coming up next, we have Willie Colon with Set Fire to Me, Inferno Dub.

If a man does not keep pace with his companions, perhaps it is because he hears a different drummer. Let him step to the music which he hears, however measured,

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1: There's a lesson for all of us there, as summer reaches its dwindling days, for us to look to the sun for joy. And now, another on-brand number, we've got Young Lean with Fire.

The irrepressibly propulsive Tim Reaper there, just phenomenal breakage. And now for something a little bit different, we've got Joshua Bell and Hans Zimmer with God Particle from the Angels and Demons soundtrack.

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